and the door said take a drop. Your prayers have all been answered, now pick up your bed and walk. Take the tale of the banker man from Lake of the Woods. 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

0: Es folgt eine Übernahme der BBC News auf Englisch.
1: BBC News with Fiona MacDonald. A right-wing political outsider has won the first round of Colombia's presidential election, which will now go to a second round in 3 weeks' time. Abelardo de la Espriella will face the left-wing candidate Iván Cepeda, who polled a few percentage points behind. Mr. Espriella thanked his supporters at an event in Barranquilla.
2: Petro is a criminal and has said he doesn't recognise the results, which have been decisive. I will stand as Colombia's finest warrior to defend our democracy and get myself killed for Colombia.
1: Ukraine's President Volodymyr Zelensky has told the BBC's US partner CBS that his government has evidence that Russia is training abducted Ukrainian children, once they've grown up, to fight against their own country. Orlando Teal has more details.
3: This accusation goes further than previously documented evidence that Russia has taken thousands of Ukrainian children for re-education in a state-sponsored programme. Mr. Zelensky said that as these children grow up, Russia has pushed boys into the battlefield. He said they were taught to hate their native country and to kill fellow Ukrainians. The president said he had evidence that this was happening, but did not give details. Mr. Zelensky also called for more international help in bringing home more than 20,000 abducted children that his government had identified.
1: Satellite images and videos analysed by the BBC show Iran has damaged 20 US military sites across 8 Middle Eastern countries since the war began at the end of February. It suggests the attacks have been more extensive than publicly acknowledged, causing millions of dollars worth of damage to state-of-the-art air defence systems and radars. The police in Nigeria have warned against reprisals targeting South African nationals or businesses in the country after reports of attacks on Nigerians in South Africa. It comes after weeks of protests in South Africa calling for tougher action against undocumented migrants. Makwachi Okafor reports from Lagos.
4: The Nigerian police have tried to reassure the public, saying there's no cause for alarm, but they also warn that any attacks on South African citizens, businesses or diplomatic facilities in Nigeria will be treated as a criminal offence. The warning comes amid rising tension in South Africa, where there have been weeks of demonstrations calling for immigration reforms and for undocumented migrants to leave the country by the end of June. Previous episodes of xenophobic violence in South Africa have triggered retaliatory attacks in Nigeria, where some South African-owned businesses were vandalised and looted.
1: BBC News. Health authorities in the Democratic Republic of Congo have celebrated the recovery of four survivors of Ebola. They're among the first to be discharged in the current outbreak. The Director General of the World Health

0: Mexico's president has said the government she leads will not accept interference from foreign countries, adding that Mexico is free and sovereign. In her State of the Union address, Claudia Sheinbaum questioned the motivations behind a US offer of help to combat organized crime. A study led by American scientists has found that a daily pill can almost double the survival time of patients with advanced pancreatic cancer. The trial involved 500 people whose cancer had spread to other organs. It found the median survival time for those who took the pill was just over a year, compared with about 6.5 months for those who had chemotherapy. Here's our health editor, Hugh Pym.
1: The new drug called Diraxonrasib, that is a drug which targets a mutated gene. Now, that mutation gets the gene

0: Conservative Christians had claimed the bus number, which has biblical associations with the devil, combined with the destination name, was promoting Satanism. The route to the Baltic Coast Resort had become popular as a joke. BBC.
1: Hallo.
2: Ciao.
3: Grüß euch.
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0: Es folgt eine Übernahme der BBC News auf Englisch.
1: BBC News with Fiona MacDonald. The US military says it's launched strikes on Iranian radar and drone sites in the city of Goruk and the island of Keshem over the weekend. Kuwait has said its air defences are dealing with a drone and missile attack. From Jerusalem, here's Yolan Nell.
2: This is the third known military escalation between the US and Iran in the space of a week. Kuwaiti state media reported that sirens were sounding across the country this morning. US Central Command then stated that it had carried out what it described as self-defense strikes at two Iranian drone command and control sites over the weekend. It said this was in response to what it called aggressive Iranian actions, including shooting down a US drone over international waters. The latest developments underline the fragility of the ceasefire between the US and Iran, as negotiators on both sides have appeared to edge towards a deal to extend it.
1: A right-wing political outsider has won the first round of Colombia's presidential election, which will now go to a second round in 3 weeks' time. Abelardo de la Espriella will face the left-wing candidate Iván Cepeda, who polled a few percentage points behind. Mr. Espriella addressed his supporters in Barranquilla.
3: Here's your tiger. Let him roar and bite. Thank you, Colombia. My heart goes out to you. Thank you for your passion. We'll confront, defeat and punish Colombia's enemies who seek to destroy our homeland. Petro's out. Don't you dare keep trying to reject the election results, because the people will rise up and punish you.
1: Ukraine's President Volodymyr Zelensky has told the BBC's US partner CBS that his government has evidence that Russia is training abducted Ukrainian children to fight against their own country.
4: These children grow up and they push these boys to the battlefield. We have such examples.
5: We have evidence of that.
4: Yes, we have evidence of it, yes. They taught these children to hate their native country, to hate native people. And Ukrainians, can you imagine such young Ukrainians, young boys, come to the battlefield and kill Ukrainians?
1: The accusation goes beyond previously documented evidence that Russia has taken thousands of Ukrainian children for re-education in Russia in a state-sponsored programme. Health authorities in the Democratic Republic of Congo have celebrated the recovery of four survivors of Ebola. They're among the first to be discharged in the current outbreak. At a ceremony in Bunia, attended by the Director General of the World Health Organization, Tedros Adhanom Ghebreyesus, the recovered health workers were praised for their courage. Mr. Tedros said the survivors proved the outbreak could be stopped. BBC News. The number of people killed by an explosion in a rebel-held area of Myanmar has been revised down to at least 45. Around 70 others were injured by the blast in Shan State, near the border with China. The site is controlled by the Tang National Liberation Army, one of the most powerful ethnic armed groups opposed to Myanmar's military government. The group says explosives stored for mining had ignited, causing the accident. An Australian woman who had been charged with terrorism offences after allegedly travelling to Syria to join the Islamic State says she has renounced her allegiance to the militant group. Rayan El-Houli was in court in Melbourne on Monday to apply for bail. Katie Watson sent this report.
6: Rayan El-Houli returned to Australia last September with her children after allegedly travelling to Syria to join Islamic State between 2013 and 2014. While she was being investigated by police, she wasn't arrested at the time. It was only after the return of several other women and children last month that enough critical evidence came to light for the police to charge her. She's been accused of being a member of a terrorist organisation and entering a declared conflict zone. According to Rayan El-Houli's barrister, she's a highly traumatised individual and wants it known that she's renounced her allegiance to Islamic State.
1: That report from Katie Watson. The parents of a British teenager who died from a severe reaction to sesame have launched a prize worth nearly $14 million to try to prevent young children developing such allergies. Natasha Ednan-Laperouse collapsed after eating a baguette, which wasn't labelled with its ingredients, at an airport sandwich shop 10 years ago. A foundation set up in her name is offering the prize to scientists from anywhere in the world to find early interventions that could prevent such allergies developing. BBC News.
5: Hallo.
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0: Es folgt eine Übernahme der BBC News auf Englisch.
1: Bulletin. BBC News with Justine Green. Iran says it's targeted an American military airbase after the United States launched renewed strikes on Iranian targets over the weekend. US Central Command says its strikes were a response to what it called aggressive Iranian actions. Yulia Nal has the latest from Jerusalem.
2: The Iranian Revolutionary Guards say that they were targeting an airbase, a US airbase, which had launched one of these attacks on Iran. And Kuwait, where we know a major US airbase is located, saying that it was intercepting missile and drone strikes, that there were sirens sounding across the country. And that statement from the Revolutionary Guards also had a warning saying if the aggression is repeated, the response will be completely different in nature and scope, and the responsibility for that will be with the US.
1: Israel's Prime Minister Benjamin Netanyahu has ordered attacks against Hezbollah in a southern district of the Lebanese capital Beirut. Hezbollah has been attacking northern Israel as Israeli troops expand further into southern Lebanon. John Sudworth reports.
3: With the ceasefire announced in April now in tatters, Israeli troops are pushing further north, crossing the Litani River to seize the 900-year-old Beaufort Castle that sits on top of a strategically important ridge. But their invasion has not yet stopped Hezbollah, the militant group based in Lebanon, from firing barrages of missiles and drones across the border. The Secretary of State, Marco Rubio, has spoken to both sides, proposing that, as a first step, Lebanese officials should pressure Hezbollah to stop its attacks, and in return, that would create space for Israel to limit its military action, particularly in Beirut.
1: South Africa's parliament is starting an impeachment inquiry into President Cyril Ramaphosa over a scandal involving the theft of more than $500,000 from his farm. Richard Kagoe reports from Nairobi.
4: The inquiry marks the first time South Africa's parliament has set up a committee to consider impeaching a sitting president. The committee's first task will be electing a chairperson before beginning its work. The process was revived after a court ruled that parliament acted unlawfully when it blocked impeachment proceedings against President Cyril Ramaphosa 4 years ago. Mr. Ramaphosa is challenging findings by an independent panel that said he may have questions to answer. He denies wrongdoing and has warned that he could seek a court order to hold the proceedings if parliament moves ahead with inquiry while his case is pending.
1: Ukraine's President Volodymyr Zelensky has told the BBC's US partner CBS that his government has evidence that Russia is training abducted Ukrainian children to fight against their own country. The accusation goes beyond previously documented evidence that Russia has taken thousands of Ukrainian children for re-education in Russia in a state-sponsored program. Mr. Zelensky said the Ukrainian boys were pushed into the battlefield to kill other Ukrainians. You're listening to the latest world news from the BBC. Health authorities in the Democratic Republic of Congo have celebrated the recovery of 5 patients infected with the Ebola virus. They say it highlights progress in response to an outbreak that's killed nearly 250 people in the country's east. 4 of the survivors were nurses who'd fallen ill while caring for Ebola patients. A senior health official said early detection and strong care made the difference. The number of people killed by an explosion in a rebel-held area of Myanmar has been revised down to at least 45. Around 70 others were injured by the blast in Shan State near the border with China. Jonathan Head reports.
5: Video captured by local residents shows a towering plume of smoke rising above the village of Kong Tup just after they'd heard a thunderous explosion. Large parts of the village were flattened by the blast, with shocked survivors seen searching for family members still trapped in the rubble. The Tang National Liberation Army, which now controls the area, has said that explosives kept in a warehouse for use in local mining operations had ignited, causing the accident.
1: China's Coast Guard says it's conducted what it called law enforcement patrols east of Taiwan in response to plans by Japan and the Philippines to open formal maritime demarcation talks. China's foreign ministry said the area of sea the two will discuss covered waters east of Taiwan, which China claims. It described the talks as illegal, null and void. Taiwan has condemned the Chinese Coast Guard's action, but said only 2 Chinese vessels were involved and neither entered its waters. An explosion has killed five people in a fishing village in the West Papua region of Indonesia. A local police spokesman said they strongly suspected the blast was caused by a bomb or mortar left over from the Second World War. Several stilt homes were destroyed in the blast. Rescuers are still searching for three people who are missing, and many more are injured. BBC News.
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0: Es folgt eine Übernahme der BBC News auf Englisch.
1: A news bulletin.
2: BBC News with Justine Green. Iran says it's targeted an American military airbase after the United States launched renewed strikes on Iranian targets over the weekend. The Revolutionary Guard didn't give the location of the base. Yolan Nal has the latest from Jerusalem.
3: You've got Kuwait, where a major US airbase is located, saying that sirens sounded across the country, that they intercepted missiles and drones. There's also, from the Iranian Revolutionary Guard, this statement where it says if the aggression's repeated, the response will be completely different in the scale and nature, and the responsibility for that will be with the US. And it just reminds us how fragile this ceasefire looks, how quickly there could be a more sort of serious escalation that could really threaten those ongoing efforts to secure a ceasefire.
2: Israel's Prime Minister Benjamin Netanyahu has ordered attacks against Hezbollah in a southern district of the Lebanese capital, Beirut. A statement from the Israeli leader and the defense minister said the military had been instructed to strike what it called terrorist targets in the Dahiya district. Hezbollah has been attacking northern Israel as Israeli troops expanded further into southern Lebanon. John Sudworth reports.
4: With the ceasefire announced in April now in tatters, Israeli troops are pushing further north, crossing the Litani River to seize the 900-year-old Beaufort Castle that sits on top of a strategically important ridge. But their invasion has not yet stopped Hezbollah, the militant group based in Lebanon, from firing barrages of missiles and drones across the border. Over the weekend, the Lebanese Prime Minister Nawaf Salam suggested it was Israel that was escalating the conflict, accusing it of pursuing a scorched-earth policy.
2: South Africa's parliament is starting an impeachment inquiry into President Cyril Ramaphosa over a scandal involving the theft of more than $500,000 from his farm. Richard Gugoe reports from Nairobi.
5: The inquiry marks the first time South Africa's parliament has set up a committee to consider impeaching a sitting president. The committee's first task will be electing a chairperson before beginning its work. The process was revived after a court ruled that parliament acted unlawfully when it blocked impeachment proceedings against President Cyril Ramaphosa 4 years ago. Mr. Ramaphosa is challenging findings by an independent panel that said he may have questions to answer. He denies wrongdoing and has warned that he could seek a court order to hold the proceedings if parliament moves ahead with the inquiry while his case is pending.
2: Hungary's new Prime Minister Peter Modrow says the government will start legal proceedings to remove the country's president if he refuses to resign. After meeting President Tamás Soljak in Budapest, Mr. Modrow said the constitution would be amended to secure democracy. He's described Mr. Soljak as a puppet, arguing he was loyal only to the longtime former Prime Minister Viktor Orbán. You're listening to the latest world news from the BBC. France says it's detained a sanctioned Russian oil tanker in the Atlantic with the help of Britain and other allies. Barry Caffrey has more details.
6: President Emmanuel Macron said that the tanker, the Tagore,

0: was detained yesterday morning in international waters with the help of Britain and other partners. In a social media post, the French leader said it was unacceptable for ships to circumvent international sanctions, violate the law of the sea, and fund the war that Russia has been waging against Ukraine for more than 4 years. President Macron also said the vessels of Russia's shadow fleet did not comply with the most basic rules of maritime navigation.
1: Health authorities in the Democratic Republic of Congo have celebrated the recovery of 5 patients infected with the Ebola virus. They say it highlights progress in the response to an outbreak that's killed nearly 250 people in the country's east. 4 of the survivors were nurses who'd fallen ill while caring for Ebola patients. Bangladesh has raised fuel prices for the second time in 6 weeks as the government seeks to ease pressure on state finances affected by the conflict in the Middle East. Experts have warned the increase in petrol and kerosene prices could add to inflation. In neighbouring India, the government has also put up commercial cooking gas prices for the third time since the Iran war began in February. Businesses say the raise will add pressure on restaurants and hotels. Millions of Ethiopians are voting in a general election, which the governing Prosperity Party is expected to win. There's a heavy security presence in the capital, Addis Ababa, with long queues reported at polling stations. Voting is not taking place in the northern Tigray region, which officials say conditions remain unsuitable after the civil war, which ended in 2022, and ongoing political tension. BBC News.
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You'll get a jab, no tetanus. 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I'm a bad gal from the island. 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You need to calm down, fella. I make you hot Mayweather. Punchlines will knock you out, McGregor. 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
2: Yes, indeed.
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0: He's on channel 11 with the fine gold. 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
1: Yeah.
0: Oh, she moves, huh? 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
1: Yeah.
0: You're crazy.

Yeah, let's have some fun and let's go bopper tonight. The Schwar, Charlie Thompson and the Blue Star Boys. Alright, back to the hillbilly bop again now. Jimmy Wells and C.R.I. 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

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And there he met his destiny. 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He was the last of the late great finger wiggles.

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He ripped his fragile soul to shreds while critics feasted on the gore. He was the last of the late great

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As well, some say it should. 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

0: Es folgt eine Übernahme der BBC News auf Englisch.
1: BBC News with Moira Alderson. The Israeli military has warned residents in Beirut's southern suburbs to evacuate after Prime Minister Benjamin Netanyahu ordered strikes on what he called terrorist targets in the Lebanese capital. The Israeli military said if Hezbollah continued to launch rockets towards Israel, then the southern suburbs would be targeted. John Sudworth is in Beirut.
2: Political leaders in Israel have made it very clear that they see this as a Hezbollah stronghold. Certainly when we drove in here, the people streaming in the other direction, cars packed with belongings and children, those who we spoke to stuck in traffic jams trying to get out, would tell us that they were supporters of Hezbollah, but leaving for their own safety. So far, no sign of the strikes yet, but everybody here expecting them to happen imminently.
1: President Trump says he's not heard from Iran that it's halting contacts with his administration. He was responding to reports on Iran's Tasnim news agency that the Iranian government would pause indirect negotiations with the United States because of Israeli attacks on Lebanon. The report has not been confirmed by the government in Tehran. Mr. Trump told NBC News there had been too much talking. The US biotechnology company Moderna says it's working with a global health coalition to develop a potential vaccine for a rare strain of Ebola linked to an outbreak in the Democratic Republic of Congo. Richard Kagoi reports.
3: The Coalition for Epidemic Preparedness Innovations has pledged up to $50 million to support Moderna's work on a potential vaccine against the Bundibugyo species of Ebola. The virus is suspected to have killed more than 250 people in eastern Congo. The funding will support research, manufacturing, and later-stage trials if early results are promising. Moderna says it will use the same messenger RNA technology that helped produce vaccines during the COVID

0: Instead, there is detailed insight into the workings of government. Every meeting I have is who can we tax in order to pay benefits to others. That's what Pat McFadden, then the Minister for the Cabinet Office, but now the man in charge of the welfare system, said to Lord Mandelson in May 2025. In another exchange between the two men, Lord Mandelson accused the Prime Minister of not leading from the front.
1: Jack Fanick reporting, BBC News. Polls have closed in Ethiopia's parliamentary elections, with Prime Minister Abiy Ahmed's Prosperity Party expected to retain power. Millions of Ethiopians cast their ballots, but voting did not take place at nearly 150 polling stations because of security problems in part of the Amhara and Oromia regions. Voting also didn't go ahead in the northern Tigray region, where officials say conditions remain unsuitable following the civil war, which ended 4 years ago. Final results are due on June the 11th. Hungary's new Prime Minister, Péter Magyar, says his government will amend the constitution to remove the country's president if he doesn't resign. It's part of a push to eliminate officials appointed by his predecessor, the populist Viktor Orbán. President Tomás Súlyog, who's 2 years into a five-year term, has refused to go. Restoration work on a popular mosaic depicting a rampant bull in the Italian city of Milan has been criticised online after the repair appeared to have removed the animal's testicles. Clizia Sala has this report.
2: Tourists in Milan often take part in a well-known tradition said to bring good luck. In the Galleria Vittorio Emanuele shopping arcade, visitors search for a mosaic bull on the floor, place their heel on its groin and spin three times. But years of repeated use have worn down the design. A recent post by a local councillor praising the restoration sparked online mockery after the bull appeared to be missing its testicles. Some residents accused officials of censorship, while others joked about a mystery in Milan. The restorer says the work is not yet finished.
1: The tennis legend Serena Williams has confirmed her return to competitive action at the age of 44. The 23-time Grand Slam singles champion hasn't played professional tennis since the US Open 4 years ago. She's been granted a wild card to play at Queen's Club in London next week and could compete at Wimbledon. Williams, the highest-earning female athlete of all time, is considered one of the sport's greatest.
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falls here and went on its way. Eastwood dies in Angeles, 69 degrees further away, way up in the north of the country. The reading was 60 degrees, a little bit warmer than way had last week posted on temperatures for the rest of the nation. Seattle had a reading 60 degrees.

one plate. I love veggies, got it paid. 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From the garden to my plate. I love veggies, got it paid. 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

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And do what you can be rewarded for. 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

0: Es folgt eine Übernahme der BBC News auf Englisch.
1: BBC News with Roisin Hasty. Lebanon says the militant group Hezbollah has agreed to halt attacks against Israel in exchange for Israel calling off planned strikes against southern Beirut. The Lebanese embassy in Washington said Hezbollah had made the agreement under a proposal brokered by the US. President Trump said he'd spoken to both Mr. Netanyahu and representatives of Hezbollah about the plan. There's been increasing indications that Iran might pause indirect negotiations with the US if Israel continued its military operation in Lebanon. Mr. Trump has now said that those talks are moving at a rapid pace. Sebastian Usher reports from Jerusalem.
2: A number of statements by Iranian officials and reports in Iranian media suggested that Tehran might pull out of negotiations unless Israel halted its offensive, which has seen its troops move deeper into Lebanese territory in recent days. That culminated in Mr. Netanyahu's order for the IDF to resume strikes on the southern suburbs of Beirut. As he's done before, President Trump then seems to have persuaded the Israeli Prime Minister to hold back to some degree in order to salvage the chances of closing a deal with Iran. But Mr. Netanyahu said he told Mr. Trump that Israel would still strike Hezbollah targets in Beirut if the Iranian-backed group didn't stop its attacks on Israeli cities and civilians.
1: Large numbers of Lebanese citizens have been fleeing southern Beirut, causing heavy traffic jams. Israeli ground troops had been advancing further into Lebanese territory in the south. Donald Trump has dropped his plan to create a $1.8 billion fund to compensate individuals claiming to be targets of political investigation by previous presidential administrations. The Department of Justice said that the Trump government would abide by a recent court ruling that temporarily halted the so-called anti-weaponization fund, despite its strong disagreement with the decision. The fund was widely criticized, including by Republicans, over concerns it could be used to reward Trump loyalists. The Canadian hotel group Blue Diamond says it shut down its operations in Cuba, which is struggling to cope with the effects of the near-total US fuel blockade. Blue Diamond was a major force in Cuba's tourist industry, operating more than 60 hotel sites on the communist-run island. Our correspondent Will Grant says this will have a big impact on Cubans.
3: If you can imagine you were working for Blue Diamond or one of its outlets, I mean, they might well be shutting things down. So there's a very, very direct, you know, effect on workers. But beyond that, the broader picture is very, very bleak. You know, the schools virtually aren't functioning, hospitals that are at a fraction of their capacity, businesses are closed, there's no fuel for cars. You know, the entire picture is extremely difficult. With it being ramped up, it looks like it's only going to get worse in the coming weeks.
1: World News from the BBC. Hundreds of people in central Kenya have blocked roads and burnt tyres in protest against US plans to establish an Ebola isolation centre at an American military base in the town of Nanyuki. The US Secretary of State, Marco Rubio, has said the plans were parts of efforts to keep Ebola virus away from the United States. Thomas Mukwana reports from Nairobi.
4: The demonstrators took to the streets to oppose the construction of the 50-bed unit in a U.S. airbase, saying it endangers the local community. A judge temporarily halted the construction on Friday until a hearing commences on June 2nd. Kenya's health cabinet secretary has defended the deal, saying it will strengthen Kenya's Ebola preparedness. Military aircrafts have been seen flying in and out of the airbase in what experts say is ongoing preparation despite the court order. Kenya's doctors union and government watchdogs oppose the plan, saying it risks exposing local populations.
1: Two Syrian officials on trial in Austria have denied involvement in the torture of opponents of the ousted president Bashar al-Assad. The former intelligence officer and an ex-police chief are accused of ordering the abuse of detainees in the city of Raqqa after 2011. Senegal's president, Bassirou Diomaye Faye, has announced a new government which excludes the party led by his former mentor and ally, Ousmane Sonko. Mr. Sonko was sacked as prime minister 10 days ago after months of political tension between the two men. His PASTEF party holds a large parliamentary majority. And a monkey has created chaos inside a court complex in northern India by snatching a bag full of cash. A man had arrived at the court in Bulandshahr town with a bag containing more than $2,000 for a property transaction. The monkey grabbed it off him before climbing a nearby tree. When the animal didn't find any food, it began throwing notes around as people below scrambled to collect them. BBC News.
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